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The devil went down to Georgia. He was looking for a soul to steal. He was in a bind because he was way behind and he was willing to make a deal. When he came across this young man sawing on a fiddle and playing it hot, and the devil jumped up on a hickory stump and said, "Boy, let me tell you what. I guess you didn't know it, but I'm a fiddle player too. And if you'd care to take a dare, I'll make a bet with you. Now you play pretty good fiddle, boy, but give the devil his due. I bet a fiddle of gold against your soul, because I think I'm better than you." The boy said, "My name's Johnny, and it might be a sin, but I'll take your bet, you're gonna regret, because

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Johnny said, "Devil, just come on back if you ever want to try again. 'Cause I told you once, you son of a gun, I'm..."

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1: 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Sunbeams will soon smile through. Good morning. 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
2: Good morning with your news update. I'm Marcia Kovalik. Due to the observance of Labor Day yesterday, trash collection in the town of Bath has been altered. Monday's collection will take place today. All other collection days will remain on their normal schedule. The Morgan County Sheriff's Office will be closed today and tomorrow for the office to move to a temporary location due to black mold in the building. The Sheriff's Office says they will reopen September 10th at their temporary location, which will be the Kidwell Building, or the EDA office, at 81 War Memorial Drive in Berkeley Springs. The sheriff and deputies are always able to be contacted for emergencies at 911 or 304-258-0305 for non-emergencies. The Berkeley County Solid Waste Authority is hosting a public hearing related to the former Ensorgo waste-to-fuel plant in Martinsburg. That hearing set for Wednesday at 6 p.m. at the office of the Berkeley County Solid Waste Authority at 19 Recovery Way. The purpose is to solicit written and oral comments from the general public concerning an application for site approval for a company called Burcell. It's a Georgia-based company that aims to develop the old Ensorgo facility into a new state-of-the-art mixed waste processing facility. You can read more in an article at PanhandleNewsNetwork.com. For the first time, West Virginia teenagers can learn about the American election process and earn some money at the same time. Thanks to a new law passed this year, West Virginia teens aged 16 and 17 are now eligible to work at the polls November 3rd. And make money up to $300. Jobs can begin before the day begins before the polls open and end after the polls close. State officials say teens can find more information at the Secretary of State's website. Amateur and professional photographers are invited to take their best shots of West Virginia State parks, forests, and rail trails and win prizes for their efforts. The state's annual Fall Colors Contest kicks off today and runs through November 6th. Winners will receive prizes from the West Virginia State Park System and its foundation. The Flying Boxcars and the Atlantic League of Professional Baseball have announced Hagerstown's 2027 season schedule. The Flying Boxcars will open their fourth season at Meredith Park Tuesday, April 20th against the Southern Maryland Blue Crabs. For the Panhandle News Network, I'm Marcia Kovalik.
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3: 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On 81 between Winchester, Martinsburg, Hagerstown, Greencastle, there are no accidents. 70 between Hancock, Hagerstown, Myersville, and Frederick lanes are open. Merging onto southbound 270, it's pretty good toward the lane divide. 340 eastbound.

0: Found. It's a new crash. It's just after you pass Roersville Road, but before you get to Jefferson Pike, and so traffic is briefly delayed there. Route 9, when you get to the Berlin Turnpike, it's a brief delay after that to ride to Route 7. You're in pretty good shape right now. I'm Allie Oakley with traffic. Morgan County
1: weather. Here's your Panhandle News Network forecast. Today we'll bring a mix of sun and clouds with a high of 84. Tonight, expect partly cloudy skies with a low of 58. Tomorrow will be very warm with a blend of clouds and sunshine, reaching a high of 87. With your exclusive AccuWeather forecast, I'm meteorologist Joe Lundberg on Cool 92.9.

92.9, Morgan County's greatest hits. Good morning, I'm Danielle. 6:11, and it's Tuesday. I keep thinking it's Monday. I also had to look at the date. It's September the 8th. Where has the time went? It's currently 54 degrees, and here's Madonna on Cool 92.9.

Cool 92.9, Morgan County's greatest hits. It is currently 618, 54 degrees. Beautiful Sunday and Monday. We were really blessed with a great Labor Day weekend. Not hot enough maybe to go and go swimming and all that kind of stuff, but it was very comfortable to do stuff outdoors. Hope you had a great Labor Day weekend. Here's Tina Turner on Cool 92.9.

0: Morgan County's greatest hits are on Cool 92.9, 622. 54 degrees currently, mostly sunny, getting up to a high of 85. Well, how about those Mountaineers? They kick off the season with a win over Coastal Carolina. And they honored Pat White with a whiteout and retired his number. So a lot of big excitement. You heard it right here on Cool 92.9 on Saturday. And this Saturday, the Mountaineers are at home taking on UT Martin. Pre-game starts at 10 a.m. with kickoff at 1. The Mountaineers play here on Cool 92.9.
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2: 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On 81 between Winchester, Martinsburg, Hagerstown, there are no accidents. 70 is good between Hancock, Hagerstown, Myersville, and Frederick. You merge onto southbound 270. Traffic slows south of the Monocacy and stays that way to Hyattstown. The rest of the ride of the lane divide, it's fine. 15 getting into Luckett's, it's heavy. The rest of the ride of Leesburg, you're good. Route 9, traffic slows at the West Virginia-Virginia line off and on. The rest of the ride toward the Berlin Turnpike, and then you're going to be fine the rest of the ride to Route 7. I'm Allie Oakley with traffic.
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3: Here's your Panhandle News Network forecast. Today we'll bring a mix of sun and clouds with a high of 84. Tonight expect partly cloudy skies with a low of 58. Tomorrow will be very warm with a blend of clouds and sunshine reaching a high of 87. With your exclusive AccuWeather forecast, I'm meteorologist Joe Lundberg on Cool 92.9.

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92.9, Morgan County's greatest hits, 632, 54 degrees. Streaming prices have jumped more than three times the rate of inflation recently. What's some ways to combat it? Well, we'll talk about it coming up. Right now, it's London Beat on Cool 92.9.

Cool 92.9, Morgan County's greatest hits. It's 6:36. Good morning, I'm Danielle. And just a reminder, it's Tuesday, not Monday. Since 2022, streaming prices have jumped more than three times the rate of inflation, which, as you probably know, is pretty high itself right now. Apple TV launched at $4.99 a month back in 2019 and has tripled since. Disney Plus launched that same year at $6.99 without ads, and it's now $11.99 with ads. Netflix Premium is up 125% since 2013, and the cheapest tier of Paramount Plus is up 80% over the past 5 years. It now costs $151 a month to have all eight major streaming services without ads or bundle commitments. 4 years ago, it was just $90. Obviously, unless you want to be lame, going exclusively back to cable. No one wants to do that. So what do you do? Well, the suggestion is streaming cycling. What is that?

0: That's where you subscribe to one service at a time and alternate. Like subscribe to Apple TV until you're caught up on all the stuff you want to watch, then drop it and pick up Prime. Then you're caught up there, you switch to Netflix, and so on. It's big with Gen Z, and it's possible that if everybody started doing it, the streamers maybe would realize that we're not made of a lot of money and that they can just keep raising the prices. But I guess we'll have to see. But yeah, I don't know if we could keep up with turning them on and off. My husband, you know, usually pays the bills. I don't know. We'd have to have some kind of chart made up. Okay, this month, this is when stuff's coming out. So turn this one off to turn this. If you want to just not worry about it, but if you want to save some money, it might be a solution for you.
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2: 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On 81 between Winchester, Martinsburg, and Hagerstown, Greencastle, Chambersburg, there are no crashes. 70, Hancock, Hagerstown, Myersville, and Frederick, all lanes are open. You merge onto southbound 270 heavy out of Urbana to Hyattstown. The rest of the ride of the lane divide, traffic is good. 15 Point of Rocks, heavy into Luckett's. The rest of the ride to Leesburg, it's good. Route 9, traffic slows at the West Virginia line to Harper's Ferry Road. After Hillsboro Road to the Berlin Turnpike, and then again when you get to Hamilton Station. On Route 7, you're in good shape, Berryville to Leesburg. I'm Allie Oakley with traffic.
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12: Hoosier Panhandle News Network forecast. Today will bring a mix of sun and clouds with a high of 84. Tonight, expect partly cloudy skies with a low of 58. Tomorrow will be very warm with a blend of clouds and sunshine, reaching a high of 87. With your exclusive AccuWeather forecast, I'm meteorologist Joe Lundberg on Cool 92.9.

0: Cool 92.9, Morgan County's greatest hits. It's 6:51. Good morning. Just a reminder, it's Tuesday morning. I'm going to do that all morning long because sometimes we just need to remember what day it is after a long Labor Day weekend. We still have some great 50% Friday deals at our website, 929WXDC.com. 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
3: 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On the 81 ride, it's pretty good. Winchester, Martinsburg, Hagerstown, Greencastle, Chambersburg, Shippensburg, I don't see any accidents. 70, Hancock, Hagerstown, Myersville, and Frederick, all lanes are open. You merge onto southbound 270. Traffic slows south of Monocacy. It's going to stay heavy the rest of the ride to Hyattstown. 27 Ridge Road to 370. Traffic is heavy. And then 15 Point of Rocks is very busy. South of St. Clair, lane to Luckett, you're going to find a slow down Route 9. Traffic slows at the West Virginia line to Harper's Ferry Road. Then you're slowing after Hillsboro to the Berlin Turnpike and Route 7. Traffic slows Hamilton Station to ride past Route 9. O'Malley, Oakley with traffic.
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2: Good morning with your news update. I'm Marcia Kovalik. Due to the observance of Labor Day yesterday, trash collection in the town of Bath has been altered. Monday's collection will take place today. All other collection days will remain on their normal schedule. The Morgan County Sheriff's Office will be closed today and tomorrow for the office to move to a temporary location due to black mold in the building. The Sheriff's Office says they will reopen September 10th at their temporary location, which will be the Kidwell Building or the EDA office at 81 War Memorial Drive in Berkeley Springs. The sheriff and deputies are always able to be contacted for emergencies at 911 or 304-258-0305 for non-emergencies. The Berkeley County Solid Waste Authority is hosting a public hearing related to the former Ensorgo waste-to-fuel plant in Martinsburg. That hearing set for Wednesday at 6 p.m. at the office of the Berkeley County Solid Waste Authority at 19 Recovery Way. The purpose is to solicit written and oral comments from the general public concerning an application for site approval for a company called Burcell. It's a Georgia-based company that aims to develop the old Ensorgo facility into a new state-of-the-art mixed waste processing facility. You can read more in an article at PanhandleNewsNetwork.com. For the first time, West Virginia teenagers can learn about the American election process and earn some money at the same time. Thanks to a new law passed this year, West Virginia teens aged 16 and 17 are now eligible to work at the polls November 3rd and make money up to $300.

0: $1,000. Jobs can begin before the day begins before the polls open and end after the polls close. State officials say teens can find more information at the Secretary of State's website. Amateur and professional photographers are invited to take their best shots of West Virginia state parks, forests, and rail trails and win prizes for their efforts. The state's annual Fall Colors Contest kicks off today and runs through November 6th. Winners will receive prizes from the West Virginia State Park System and its foundation. The Flying Boxcars and the Atlantic League of Professional Baseball have announced Hagerstown's 2027 season schedule. The Flying Boxcars will open their fourth season at Meredith Park Tuesday, April 20th against the Southern Maryland Blue Crabs. For the Panhandle News Network, I'm Marcia Kovalik.
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2: 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On 81 between Winchester, Martinsburg, Hagerstown, Greencastle, Chambersburg, no accidents. 70 looks good. Hancock, Hagerstown, Myersville to Frederick. You merge on southbound 270. Traffic slows in Urbana. It's past Sciencetown and then again in Germantown. 15 across Point of Rocks. Getting busy there. Traffic slows south of St. Clair Lane into Luckett's. The rest of the ride to Leesburg is good. Route 9, traffic slows at the West Virginia-Virginia line to Harper's Ferry Road, heavy into Hillsboro to the Berlin Turnpike, and you're also going to slow when you get to Hamilton Station. And Route 7, traffic slows Hamilton Station Road to ride past Route 9. I'm Allie Oakley with traffic.
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4: Here's your Panhandle News Network forecast. Today we'll bring a mix of sun and clouds with a high of 84. Tonight, expect partly cloudy skies with a low of 58. Tomorrow will be very warm with a blend of clouds and sunshine, reaching a high of 87. With your exclusive AccuWeather forecast, I'm meteorologist Joe Lundberg on Cool 92.9.

Cool 92.9 Morgan County's greatest hits. Good Tuesday morning. I'm Danielle. Be with you till 10. It's 54 degrees. And here is Sergio Mendez, Never Gonna Let You Go on Cool 92.9.

92.9, Morgan County's greatest hits at 7:16. Do you remember when you could walk your friend to the gate when they got on the airplane? Well, that might be coming back. Right now, here's Jewel.

0: Morgan County's greatest hits are on Cool 92.9. It is 7:20. Currently 54 degrees, mostly sunny today, a high of 85. It feels like a lifetime ago, but it was roughly 25 years ago when we stopped being able to walk our loved ones to the gate at an airport. Well, those days might be coming back. The TSA has launched Gateside by TSA PreCheck, a pilot program allowing approved non-ticketed visitors to pass through security at 13 U.S. airports. Remember all the TV shows back in the day, you know, especially Friends, that Rachel would be standing right there at the gate when people came out and all that stuff, and, you know, romantic gestures and, you know, all that. Well, it could return, but it's going to be a lot more trickier. No airport currently is going to be doing it our area yet, but what's going to happen is non-ticketed visitors who are approved for the program must still go through screening, and they must apply through TSA and receive a gateside pass 1 to 3 days before arriving at the airport. So there goes the romantic gesture. You must also have TSA PreCheck or a known traveler number. Then you go through the PreCheck screening line with your ID. Now, if you're worried about this making lines longer, they say availability will be restricted during particularly busy periods like around holiday travel. TSA says the program is designed to make airport visits easier for families, especially those with children flying or elderly passengers. They also says it's an exclusive benefit for their most trusted travelers that makes it easier to return to the gate for welcomes and send-offs, meet friends during a layover, and enjoy dining and shopping along the way. The program will roll out to more airports in the coming months.
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3: 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On 81 between Winchester, Martinsburg, I don't see any accidents, but I do see one on the northbound side of 81 north of Halfway Boulevard. 70, traffic is okay, Hancock, Hagerstown. It's going to slow on the approach to 340. Southbound 270, your delays are out of Urbana to Hyattstown. 15, traffic is already going to slow St. Clair Lane, and that takes you past Limestone School Road, Route 9.

92.9, Morgan County's greatest hits. Hi, I'm Danielle, 731, 54 degrees, getting up to a high of 85. And it's Tuesday. Like I said, I'm going to keep saying that because you're going to think it's Monday all day long if you had a day off this past weekend with Labor Day. Coming up, we've got cool news. Right now, it's the Manhattans from 1980. It's Shining Star on Cool 92.9.

0: Cool 92.9, Morgan County's greatest hit, 735. Good morning, Danielle with you, 54 degrees. Looks like we won't have any sun, any rain. Yeah, we're going to have sunny skies. We won't have rain till like later on this week. So enjoy the sunshine. Hopefully we'll have blue skies like we've had the last couple days.
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0: A Washington mail carrier's familiarity with his route may have saved an elderly woman's life after he noticed her mail piling up for several days. Knowing she had trouble getting around and that the uncollected mail was unusual, he called police for a welfare check. Officers entered the Vancouver home and found the woman unconscious but breathing on her bathroom floor. She was taken to a hospital and police are crediting the mail carrier's intuition with saving her life. The local post office manager says carriers regularly request welfare checks because they get to know the people along their routes. The woman's case was also referred to Adult Protective Services to help make sure she gets the support she needs. And that's some cool news.
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3: 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On 81 between Winchester and Martinsburg, I don't see any crashes, but Hagerstown, we definitely have one. It's north on 81 north of Halfway Boulevard. 70 eastbound, you're riding through that construction zone rather slowly just after 81. The rest of the ride in toward Frederick, not bad. I mean, a little bit heavy at 340. Southbound 270, traffic slows Urbana past Hightstown. 27 Ridge Road to the Spur. 15 heavy into Luckett's. The rest of the ride past Limestone School Road where there's a crash south of that. On Route 9, traffic slows at Sagal Road past Harper's Ferry Road. Then you're going to slow before you get to Percival Road to the Berlin Turnpike and Route 7. Good grief. Good morning. You've got delays already before you get to the Berlin Turnpike past Route 9. I'm Allie Oakley with traffic.
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15: Here's your Panhandle News Network forecast. Today we'll bring a mix of sun and clouds with a high of 84. Tonight expect partly cloudy skies with a low of 58. Tomorrow will be very warm with a blend of clouds and sunshine reaching a high of 87. With your exclusive AccuWeather forecast, I'm meteorologist Joe Lundberg on Cool 92.9.

0: 92.9, Morgan County's greatest hits. It is 7:50, 55 degrees, getting up to a high of 85 today. Well, it's Tuesday. It's Tail Wagon Tuesday here on Cool, where we partner with the Humane Society of Morgan County to introduce you to a pet of the week. And this week is Boone. We've talked to someone from the shelter about Boone. He has had such a complicated story, and all he's looking for is a home. Boone has been a longtime resident of the shelter. Found as a stray back in 2016, Boone has had problems adjusting to shelter life, and in time he overcame some behavior hurdles and eventually was able to be placed in a foster home. He was with his foster for 1.5 years, but sadly finds himself back at the shelter. Boone is a sweet boy. He does have a mind of his own, so will need an owner who will give him love and affection, but mostly importantly, set boundaries for him as he acclimates to his new home. A home with no children is a must. He loves car rides and hanging out in the yard with his human. Boone and other adoptable animals are ready to find their forever home at the Humane Society of Morgan County. And also, just a reminder, this Saturday is their annual fundraiser. It's the second annual Tales on Trails 5K at Kekapin State Park. And that starts at 10 a.m. Signups at 9. That's coming up this Saturday. For more information about any of this, check out their website, hsmc-wv.org. And also, on our Facebook page, 929WXDC, we have a picture of Boone.
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2: 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Northbound 81, Halfway Boulevard, or just to the north of it, that's where you have a crash. Somebody eastbound riding into the construction near 81 slows you down. Also slowing down in Myersville now. Braddock Heights over to 340, some brief delays. Southbound 270, traffic slows out of Urbana to Hinestown. 27 Ridge Road off and onto the lane divide. 15, it's heavy getting into Luckett's past Limestone School Road, where there's a crash south of there. And then Route 9, traffic is still very heavy. Sagal Road to Harper's Ferry Road. And before you get to Percival Road to the Berlin Turnpike, and Route 7 is saturated from the Berlin Turnpike past Route 9. I'm Allie Oakley with traffic.
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2: Good morning with your news update. I'm Marcia Kovalik. Due to the observance of Labor Day yesterday, trash collection in the town of Bath has been altered. Monday's collection will take place today. All other collection days will remain on their normal schedule. The Morgan County Sheriff's Office will be closed today and tomorrow for the office to move to a temporary location due to black mold in the building. The Sheriff's Office says they will reopen September 10th at their temporary location, which will be the Kidwell Building, or the EDA office, at 81 War Memorial Drive in Berkeley Springs. The sheriff and deputies are always able to be contacted for emergencies at 911 or 304-258-0305 for non-emergencies. The Berkeley County Solid Waste Authority is hosting a public hearing related to the former Ensorgo waste-to-fuel plant in Martinsburg. That hearing set for Wednesday at 6 p.m. at the office of the Berkeley County Solid Waste Authority at 19 Recovery Way. The purpose is to solicit written and oral comments from the general public concerning an application for site approval for a company called Burcell. It's a Georgia-based company that aims to develop the old Ensorgo facility into a new state-of-the-art mixed waste processing facility. You can read more in an article at PanhandleNewsNetwork.com. For the first time, West Virginia teenagers can learn about the American election process and earn some money at the same time. Thanks to a new law passed this year, West Virginia teens aged 16 and 17 are now eligible to work at the polls November 3rd. And make money up to $300. Jobs can begin before the day begins before the polls open and end after the polls close. State officials say teens can find more information at the Secretary of State's website. Amateur and professional photographers are invited to take their best shots of West Virginia State parks, forests, and rail trails and win prizes for their efforts. The state's annual Fall Colors Contest kicks off today and runs through November 6th. Winners will receive prizes from the West Virginia State Park System and its foundation. The Flying Boxcars and the Atlantic League of Professional Baseball have announced Hagerstown's 2027 season schedule. The Flying Boxcars will open their fourth season at Meredith Park Tuesday, April 20th, against the Southern Maryland Blue Crabs. For the Panhandle News Network, I'm Marcia Kovalik.
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3: 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On 81 between Winchester, Martinsburg, and Hagerstown, there are no accidents. Traffic is fine. 70 between Hancock, Hagerstown, Frederick, not bad. You merge onto southbound 270. It looks good toward lane divide. 15 across Point of Rock. Luckett's to Leesburg. That's also a good ride. Route 9, Martinsburg to Charlestown. Don't see any accidents. Traffic is going to slow briefly when you get to the Berlin Turnpike through the construction zone. And Route 7 out of Winchester to Leesburg. Traffic is doing just fine. I don't see any accidents or major delays there either. I'm Allie Oakley with traffic. Morgan County
4: weather. Here's your Panhandle News Network forecast. Today we'll bring a mix of sun and clouds with a high of 84. Tonight, expect partly cloudy skies with a low of 58. Tomorrow will be very warm with a blend of clouds and sunshine, reaching a high of 87. With your exclusive AccuWeather forecast, I'm meteorologist Joe Lundberg on Cool 92.9.

92.9, Morgan County's greatest hits. It's 8:09 on your Tuesday morning. Thank you so much for listening. How are you doing this morning? Did you get up okay after the long weekend? Did the kids get to school okay? My son this weekend, he's got that dreaded back to school cold. And I'm like, you can make it. You can make it. So I texted him this morning. I said, how are you doing? He says, I'm iffy. I'm like, just drink water and, take the tissues with you and we'll see if you can make it through the day. Here's Milli Vanilli on Cool 92.9.

0: Morgan County's greatest hits are on Cool 92.9. Good morning, I'm Danielle. It's 8:20. Mostly sunny today, high of 85. Hopefully we'll have a repeat of yesterday and Sunday's weather with those beautiful blue skies and low humidity. Right now it's currently 57 degrees. It's a little bit of a shock to your system when you walk out. It feels definitely like fall this morning.
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0: 134 years ago in 1892, Francis Bellamy published the Pledge of Allegiance in honor of the 400th anniversary of Columbus coming to America. It took him 3 hours to complete the original 23 words. There are now 31 words in it. It's Star Trek Day. 60 years ago in 1966, Star Trek premiered on TV. It was canceled in September of 1969. 41 years ago in 1985, Pete Rose of the Cincinnati Reds broke Ty Cobb's career hits record. At the time, everyone thought he tied it with 4,191 hits, but it turns out the league accidentally double-counted one of Cobb's games. 40 years ago in 1986, the Oprah Winfrey Show was broadcast nationally for the first time. 30 years ago in 1996, Blue's Clues premiered on Nick Jr. with original host Steve Burns. Steve stuck around until 2002. Then they brought in his brother Joe for a couple seasons, and the 2019 revival features their cousin Josh. 29 years ago in 1997, the first episode of Ally McBeal premiered on Fox. 28 years ago in 1998, Mark McGwire of the St. Louis Cardinals broke Roger Maris' 37-year-old record for home runs in a single season, hitting number 62 off of Chicago Cubs pitcher Steve Trussell. 19 years ago in 2007, iCarly premiered on Nickelodeon. It ran for 6 seasons and then came back for another 3 seasons in a Paramount Plus revival. And it was 4 years ago today in 2022, Queen Elizabeth passed away. Was 70 years on the throne. She was the longest serving female head of state in history. And that's your Back in the Day.
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2: 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On 81 northbound, there was an accident. It was before you got to Route 11 in Williamsport. Traffic still backed up to the Potomac River. Some bailout, though, getting into Marlow on Route 11.

0: Then you're going to slow again when you get to Hamilton Station past Route 9. I'm Allie Oakley with traffic. Morgan County
1: weather. Here's your Panhandle News Network forecast. Today we'll bring a mix of sun and clouds with a high of 84. Tonight expect partly cloudy skies with a low of 58. Tomorrow will be very warm with a blend of clouds and sunshine reaching a high of 87. With your exclusive AccuWeather forecast, I'm meteorologist Joe Lundberg on Cool 92.9.

0: 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Currently 57 degrees, mostly sunny today, a high of 85.
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0: Joining me in studio this morning is Beth McCoy, Executive Director of CASA the Eastern Panhandle. Good morning.
2: Good morning.
0: Thank you so much for coming in this morning. Now, you have a background in education and just recently transitioned into this executive director position. Tell us about your transition.
2: Yeah, I worked for Berkeley County Schools for 27 years. It was a great experience for me, many great opportunities. In June, I transitioned to the executive director of CASA, and it has been a very smooth, wonderful transition. I've enjoyed every aspect of the job, from fundraising to working directly with the children in the office, and also doing some court advocacy. Yeah. So it has been a great transition for me.
0: Glad to hear that. And you said that even when you were telling people that you were going to go to CASA, they're like, what is CASA? So we've had Sarah on here before and Melody and different people. Can you refresh us about exactly what is CASA?
2: Yeah. So CASA stands for Court Appointed Special Advocates. But there are so many more aspects to CASA that we do in the Berkeley, Jefferson, and Morgan County communities. We support children that have been part of the child welfare system, in and out of foster care, or even have reached permanency in a kinship or adopted out of foster care placement. Through those supports, we do court advocacy for them, where we have a volunteer advocate that represents the child and what the child needs in the court by writing a report to the judge, answering any questions, and working alongside the guardian ad litem. We also have a new mentoring program. So if people want to get involved with CASA, we really rely heavily on our volunteers. The court advocacy part is, we say roughly 8 to 10 hours a month to give. And then we also have a new mentoring program where you can participate in our Fostering Futures Forward programs. And that is about 4 to 6 hours a month. As you participate in programs, you might find a connection that you relate well with another child, or a child has similar interests. Maybe your career is something that they want to do. And we would pair you up to become mentor and mentee relationship. The other thing that we do is called Fostering Futures Forward, and that is basically a support group for the children. We focus on 13 to 17, and then we also have a Fostering Futures Junior program, 8 to 12. Within that program, we meet with our children weekly, and they do programs, social-emotional. We get them engaged with the community. We've partnered with Blue Ridge Community College to provide them with job exploration opportunities. And that is a great way to get connected and to help support our children. Our goal is when they age out of the foster care system at the age of 18, for them to have opportunities and knowledge of what's available to them. What career path do they want to take? What education path do they want to take? So that they can be lifelong successful for themselves. And then the other part to CASA, we provide permanency support to our families. We fully believe and support reunification of families when it's safe and supportive of the entire family. And sometimes that looks like, job exploration with the parents in the house. We help provide them and connect them to other community partners. You know, the Eastern Panhandle is filled with so many amazing people that are willing to and want to help. And sometimes families just don't know those resources are out there. Yeah. And so at CASA, our parent navigator, she works closely with the community to find those connections for families.
0: Now, one exciting thing is your Fostering Futures is coming into Morgan County.
2: Yeah. So we have met weekly in the Martinsburg office or in other parts of the community. And we recognize that our children that are in Morgan County are not making those connections, we think, due to transportation. It is a long drive down Route 9. And so we are coming to Morgan County. We are really excited. We're kicking that off with a bowling event here in the next couple of weeks to be able to serve the children of Morgan County. And we're also looking for a volunteer base in Morgan County to grow that. We have some amazing volunteers already established here in Morgan County. When you're a volunteer, you're not left out to be alone. We have volunteer supervisors that work directly. Haley and Dave specifically work with Morgan County, with the courts and the families here. And we are looking forward to growing our Fostering Futures program with the children here in Morgan County.
0: You know, it's so important for kids to have mentors. And when they're going through those things that kids shouldn't be going through, like not having a stable home life or something like that, it's so great to have the volunteers and then CASA to be there to help them navigate that stuff. Mm-hmm. And the work, I mean, that's so crazy that nowadays, I don't know if a lot of people realize that when you're like in middle school, they're already gauging you to what career you're going to do. Mm-hmm. And then you get into high school and all that kind of stuff. So that's wonderful that you guys have those programs there for those kids.
2: Yeah. And we also try to support them through the community that those opportunities, for example, two specific things I'll share with you. We had an individual, he was wanting to go into firefighting. Well, that you have to have equipment and you have to have specific things to be able to take those classes. And so CASA was able to come together with our community partners and sponsors and provide that child all of his supplies that he needed. Very similar to just this past summer, it was my first week on the job. We had a young man that enrolled in a welding class and he needed steel toe boots. And, you know, Friday before the class was supposed to start the next Monday, you know, grandma reached out and said, "Hey, we can't afford these steel toe boots. Can anybody help us?" And so at CASA, we have what's called a Make It Happen Fund, that we reserve funds to help specifically for those things that will help children long term.
0: That's great. And you guys are always popping up on Facebook with activities and different things you're doing. So if you would like to volunteer with CASA, especially here in the Morgan County area, Beth, can you give us some information where people can reach out?
2: Absolutely. You can reach out on our website. It's www.mycasaep.org. And on that website, there is a link that says volunteer, mentor, or if you're financially able to give to support our program, there's also a button for donating. We're actually next week launching a website refresh. It'll still be the same site, but some new things that will be coming up on the website. You can also email me at beth@mycasaep.org or give us a call at the office, 304-263-5100.
0: Thank you so much. Congratulations on your new position.
2: Thank you so much.
0: And good luck as you navigate here in Morgan County.
2: Thank you.
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10: Here's your Panhandle News Network forecast. Today we'll bring a mix of sun and clouds with a high of 84. Tonight expect partly cloudy skies with a low of 58. Tomorrow will be very warm with a blend of clouds and sunshine reaching a high of 87. With your exclusive AccuWeather forecast, I'm meteorologist Joe Lundberg on Cool 92.9.

0: Cool 92.9, Morgan County's greatest hits. Hi, I'm Danielle. This community update is brought to you by Clark's Home Furnishings. This Thursday, September 10th at 7 p.m., it's Free Movie Thursday at the Star Community Center. They'll be showing David Lynch's Blue Velvet. The Paw Paw Festival is this Saturday from 10 to 5 at the Paw Paw Schools Complex. Kids, activities, vendors, food, music, and presentations about Paw Paws. Senior Life Services and Morgan County's Craft and Vendor Fair and Car Show is this Saturday from 9 to 2 at the Senior Center on Sandmine Road in Berkeley Springs. Funds raised will go towards building repairs. The Humane Society of Morgan County's second annual Tales on Trails 5K Run Walk is this Saturday starting at 10 a.m. at Cacapon State Park. Run it, walk it, bring your pup, and every registration supports the Humane Society of Morgan County. And there's going to be a grand opening of the Morgan County Parks and Rec Catch and Release Fishing Park this Saturday from 5 to 7. And there'll be giveaways, free hot dogs and drinks, and fun for the whole family. And the Star Community Center is having a Dolly event this Sunday at 3 o'clock. And they'll be showing Steel Magnolias at the Historic Theater. 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They're also asking for Dolly Parton lookalikes to honor her legend. And musicians from the Black Cat will be performing there. 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

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I was just telling you a few minutes ago that you can listen to the game, the Berkeley Springs game, on our mobile app. Well, how do you get it? 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

0: Morgan County's greatest hits are on Cool 92.9. Thanks so much for listening today. American Airlines renumbered their daily flight from Dallas to Nashville in honor of Dolly. It's currently known as Flight 1396 and will be changed to Flight 925. The change will take effect in March of next year, and hopefully by then, the Nashville International Airport will be renamed so fans can take Flight 925 to Dolly International Airport.
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13: Here's your Panhandle News Network forecast. This afternoon will be mostly sunny with a high of 84. Tonight, expect partly cloudy skies with a low of 60. Tomorrow will be very warm with periods of sunshine and a high of 87. Thursday will start with some sun, then turn cloudy with a chance of a thunderstorm in spots. It will be humid with a high of 82. With your exclusive AccuWeather forecast, I'm meteorologist Joe Lundberg on Cool 92.9.

0: Cool 92.9 Morgan County's greatest hits. I don't know about you, but this morning has flown by, and this week is going to be a short week for a lot of people, so this might be a fast week for you too, but we're here with you all through your workday today. And thanks so much to Beth McCoy for coming in, Executive Director of the CASA of the Eastern Panhandle. They're doing some great things here in Morgan County, and you can always check them out online, CASA of the Eastern Panhandle, and they're always looking for volunteers. Have a great rest of your Tuesday. Logan's coming in next right here on Cool 92.9.
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0: are on Morgan County's Greatest Hits. We are Cool 92.9. Welcome to Tuesday. I'm Logan Scott hanging out with you at work today. We'll get through this work day together, me and you. Let's do a little Eddie Rabbit now. It's Cool 92.9.
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Morgan County's greatest hits are on Cool 92.9. 61% of Americans know Labor Day honors American workers yesterday. So relax at work today. I'm kidding. Here's Keith Sweat. So

Morgan County's greatest hits are on Cool 92.9. 70% of football fans keep thinking about the game after it ends. Do you do this? George Michael, 10 in a row on Cool 92.9.

0: Eric Clapton's on Morgan County's Greatest Hits. 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
19: Here's your Panhandle News Network forecast. This afternoon will be mostly sunny with a high of 84. Tonight, expect partly cloudy skies with a low of 60. Tomorrow will be very warm with periods of sunshine and a high of 87. Thursday will start with some sun, then turn cloudy with a chance of a thunderstorm in spots. It will be humid with a high of 82. With your exclusive AccuWeather forecast, I'm meteorologist Joe Lundberg on Cool 92.9.

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1: I bet you didn't know this about Tennessee Martin. 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I'm Tony Caridi. 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
1: Back to work today for the Mountaineer football team. Monday is their official day off each week, so a lot of work to do now before Saturday's home date against the Skyhawks of Tennessee Martin. They'll arrive in Morgantown with a 1-1 record after losing their opener to Central Arkansas and then beating Chicago State this past weekend. Obviously, UT Martin is not a household name for those of us who follow Power 4 football, but a quick dive in shows that they have been a really successful program over the years in the Ohio Valley Conference. The big reason is because they've had a very unusual stability within the program at the head coaching position. Their head coach, Jason Simpson, took over in 2006, yes, 21 seasons ago, and he has led the Skyhawks to unprecedented success. A four-time finalist for National Coach of the Year, guiding his team to six of their eight-win seasons in program history, 130 career wins, third all-time in the OVC, and they have been really dominant of late, winning their conference title in four of the last five seasons. And Jason Simpson isn't the only big-name football guy in his family. Heard the name Ty Simpson? That's Jason's son, the former Alabama quarterback who was chosen as the 13th overall pick last April. He's currently third on the depth chart for the LA Rams and has impressed during the preseason. Jason Simpson's other son, Graham, is a high school quarterback already holding offers from Alabama, Miami, Indiana, LSU, Ohio State, Oklahoma, Oregon, and Texas, just to name a few. Yes, you could say that football is a big deal in the home of Jason Simpson. That is today's Mountaineer Report. It's brought to us by Kroger, the official grocer of WVU Athletics. I'm Tony Caridi on the Mountaineer Sports Network from Learfield.
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Morgan County's greatest hits are on Cool 92.9. I'm Logan Scott. If you're on the countdown, we are 53 days from Halloween, 79 till Thanksgiving, 115 days till Christmas. Here's America. 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

0: Chair is on Cool 92.9. New research reveals how pet parents plan trips around their furry friends. According to a survey of 2,000 pet owners, nearly half have turned down a chance to travel because their pet couldn't be accompanied or accommodated. Half say traveling with their pet is better than going with a human, and 73% are more likely to take a road trip over flying so they can bring their dog or cat. That's a great idea. I would do that for my Jupiter too.
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18: Here's your Panhandle News Network forecast. This afternoon will be mostly sunny with a high of 84. Tonight, expect partly cloudy skies with a low of 60. Tomorrow will be very warm with periods of sunshine and a high of 87. Thursday will start with some sun, then turn cloudy with a chance of a thunderstorm in spots. It will be humid with a high of 82. With your exclusive AccuWeather forecast, I'm meteorologist Joe Lundberg on Cool 92.9.

0: Stanley Clark and George Duke on Morgan County's Greatest Hits. 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Coming up on the commercial-free Cool Lunch Break. 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
2: 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Coming up, we'll hear from West Virginia head coach Rich Rodriguez, defensive coordinator Zach Alley, and more as we look forward to week two for West Virginia against UT Martin following West Virginia's 31-24 win against Coastal Carolina. Well, I guess first and foremost, you had a chance to talk to Coach Rodriguez last night from Keglers at the Rich Rodriguez Show. Anything more there that we might not here in the press conference?
3: Well, I think, unfortunately, the news that we kind of expected was that Darius Wiley, the defensive end who suffered that significant injury on Saturday, is out for the rest of the season, and he'll have surgery coming up here in the not-too-distant future. And so that's certainly a setback, and that means, obviously, you've immediately got to get into your depth. They do feel comfortable, you know, that they have a couple of guys that they're going to give the opportunity, not to say that they're going to perform, you know, at that level, because I think Darius Wiley was a guy that was in position to become a main part of that West Virginia defensive front. So that was the setback news. You know, other than that, you know, we chatted about the game of two halves, the fact that West Virginia was efficient offensively in the first half and then not in the second half of play. And obviously those are things that they've got to get a lot better at this week.
2: All right, we'll take our first break. And when we come back, we'll hear from Coach Rodriguez here from the Pushcar Center. 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
2: 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They are West Virginia's truck accident team. Rich Rodriguez making his way into the room right now, getting his comments in just a moment, but truly a tale of two halves when you break down West Virginia and Coastal. But the encouraging part is a lot of good.
3: Yeah, football allows you to play 7 days after the other one. So what's going to be interesting is to see how this team continues to develop, how it comes together, and you get another good opportunity, obviously, as a heavy favorite here this week, to get a lot of things fixed before you take on the University of Virginia.
8: Openers always have positives and negatives. So start with positive. What did you see after watching the film that you liked?
9: Well, I think the guys were looked ready to play emotionally and physically. Kate, you know, played a pretty good first half and was pleased with that. And then the second half made some mistakes and we had a chance to kind of like end the game, so to speak, and let them off the hook a little bit there. And you got to give them credit. They kept fighting and battling. So there's a lot to learn from in every game. But the first game, I think there's even more so than normal to learn.
8: Mistakes are correctable errors?
9: I didn't. Mm-hmm. The good thing about it is I didn't see anything that we can't fix. It wasn't from a physical standpoint. Boy, this guy just got dominated or something like that. It was a silly penalty here or some kind of an assignment mistake. It seemed like in the second half it was – on defense, you know, we'd have just, it wouldn't be all 11 guys, but just one guy maybe out of position or something like that, that would kind of hurt us. But the effort was good all day. And, you know, for a first game, we get really worried about making a multitude of mistakes that cost you a game. We made enough to make it close, but did enough good things to win.
10: You mentioned last week, offensive line, the most important part of learning how to play together, having that synergy. How close in those terms is the secondary? How important is that back there on your back five?
9: On defense, the secondary? Yeah, I got to remind myself that it was the first game starting for a lot of guys. I don't know, 18, 19 guys or something like that. And, you know, the whole secondary was starting for the first time. So I would expect, like every other team, the more you play in games, you know, the more the communication would be better, the more, you know, they get used to playing with each other. I think, you know, football is such a team sport anyway that, you know, whether you're talking about O-line or the secondary, what have you, one mistake makes the whole secondary look bad or makes the whole line look bad when it really is just one guy maybe, you know, trying to do something. We got to get corrected. But I think our guys are really conscientious, and they've been that way really all camp and even going back to the spring. So I think they'll fix, you know, a lot of the problems that we had in the second half. And we'll have some new problems that pop up, I'm sure. But I think our coaches are working hard to fix it.
8: How was the first game operation with you and Michael? Did you feel comfortable with what you were back and forth and the things that were going on during the game between you two?
9: Yeah, the community, the staff, most of us have been together now for this is the second year. So that helps a little bit. There's some new coaches and some new staff members. So you're always going to, you know, have some glitches in there. But I thought the guys handled the operations well. And again, for the player standpoint, you know, that's the first time they've played with there's not a coach standing behind them trying to correct them or what have you. So that's the thing you worry about. I told the guys that when a game starts, it's really coaches try to help you put in the right position, what have you, but it's really you're out there on your own. And even though we have the helmet communication thing, we could give them some tips or whatever till 15 seconds to go on the clock. We, you know, our guys are really kind of, I think, felt that for the first time. But hey, geez, you know, we gotta hone in on ourselves on this deal.
11: I know you talked last night about some of your play calling and some moments where you could have passed and ran and etc. What's your evaluation now that you've watched film? Because Pat White did a lot of this. Sometimes he would see it and, you know, make an adjustment on the fly of deciding to run if there's space, on Michael Hawkins' decision-making on when to take off, when to throw.
9: I think the quarterback decision, he has some options on certain plays, and then some of it's a natural thing that you drop back and they're bailing everybody out. You know, you have the ability to take off and run and get positive plays. Those are things that you know, I think as you play more and more, again, it was Mike's first game in our offense. He'll get more comfortable with some of that stuff. But I thought his decision making was pretty good. I think he was pretty decisive on what we were doing. And again, the second half was a little bit different because we had limited possessions and you know, there were things we were just running the ball and killing the clock, what have you. But I think he'll continue to get better, as will everybody that played on our offense. So I think, you know, every week we look at ways that we can improve from the week before, and there's a multitude of things that we can do from that standpoint. But there's also some pretty positive things that came out of that game as well.
8: Evaluate the offensive line.
9: I thought they played hard. I thought they were, there were a couple MAs here and there, but for the first game together for all five of them, or six of them, how many have been played, I thought it was a pretty solid effort, and I think they'll grow from this one as well.
8: You want to try to get more guys in there?
11: forward?
9: Yeah, we wanted to get more guys in last game, and it was weird how it happened in the second half, but we're going to have to play a lot more people in every game going forward, not just this week. I'm talking about for the rest of the year, because it's, as I mentioned the other day, 8 straight games with no open dates is a pretty good stretch. And we're going to have, hopefully we don't have any injuries or what have you, but we're going to have to get a lot of guys ready.
12: Where's your early scout on UT Martin, offensively and defensively?
9: Yeah, I've known Coach Simpson for a long time. Got a lot of respect for him. They're, you know, a really good 1AA FCS program. They've won their league a bunch of times in the last 4 or 5 years. They paid Oklahoma State pretty solidly, who's in our league last year. They went out there, and it was a pretty close game for most of the game. So, and this is a big game for them, you know. So we got to be ready to get their best effort. They do a lot of RPOs. They're very well coached. He does a great job. And he's been there 20 years, and so his program is kind of entrenched into his methods and how they go about doing their stuff.
13: I got two questions. First, I don't think I've ever seen a game where the quarterback was sacked 5 times, running for his life the whole time, and yet did more damage. And that, I assume, came down to containment. So how do you fix that?
9: Yeah, gosh, Bob, if I yelled contain one more time, my head would explode. I think I was yelling it for 3 quarters. And some of it was the kid was just making a great play, and some of it was just our angles or our lack of awareness that, hey, this guy's pretty fast. You got to get it a little bit wider. So you can't let a guy that's dangerous, you know, extend plays and break contain that much. And so we obviously got to learn our lesson from that standpoint, because we're going to play some mobile quarterbacks, and they'll make you look silly like he did at times during that game.
13: The other thing was what you just mentioned a minute ago about the second half kind of sitting on the ball. That's not your DNA.
9: No.
13: I mean, you ran the ball 61 times through 14. I mean,
9: and if I look back at it, there was probably a couple times in the second half where I was like, okay, we're going to run and get a first down, where we had opportunities to take a shot, and I should have took a shot. You know, like, you know, trust our protection and our wideouts and our quarterbacks and try to get a pass play going right there. So, you know, we kind of played it probably maybe too close to the vest, you know, in the second half with that lead. And I was just, you know, trying to calm us down a little bit, get our defense some rest. But, I think we could have been. I could have been more aggressive. We could have been more aggressive in the second half at times, especially in the third quarter. I think we only had 2 possessions in the third quarter. On those 2 possessions, I know one of them was backed up, I think, but we could have been more aggressive in one of those 2 possessions.
11: Was any of that about not wanting to open up the playbook entirely for the rest of the season because it's week 1?
9: No, I don't ever. You know what? And that's a fair question. I've never, ever thought about any game like that. You know what I mean? Like, we don't want to show that. Now, there have been the end of the games where you had a comfortable lead and you're, like, just running the ball out. But even then, you're just doing it to get the game over with. Not so much like, we're going to hold this back. You know, what we have in the game plan, if we're being ultra conservative, it's probably because we're just trying to win the game, give our defense a little bit of a break, and then, you know, go on to the next thing.
14: Going back to Hopkins, leaving his hands on third down, but he was really good in the first half on third down and running and passing. What did you think of his decisions, his execution?
9: Yeah, I thought he was, you know, it was his first, even though he's got a little bit of experience, it's his first start in our system and his first start here for WU. So, you know, he's like a rookie, so to speak, but he's not. He's a very conscientious guy. I think he learns from everything that happens out there, good and bad, and he was pretty composed out there. I think, you know, I got a lot of confidence in him and the rest of our quarterbacks that we can do more things. And we're going to have to do that, you know, starting this week.
14: And then, not to critique him, but the turnover, do you like that rule, touchback, giving it to the defense?
9: No, that's a good point, because it seems a little unfair that, it, you know, it's an actually turnover and a touchback and it goes to 20 the other way. But, again, we tell our guys, you don't ever reach for the goal line unless it's 4th and goal and you're going to be short of it, then you're desperation to reach it. Other than that, you never extend the ball out. So, you know, he'll learn from that.
14: Do you have a fix how it should be? Like, would you tweak that rule to, I don't know, respot it or just not automatically give it to the defense?
9: Yeah, I think, you know, maybe, you know, I don't know what how you fix it, but it seems like it's a harsh enough rule to make an impact on your players. They'll realize, oh my gosh, that's pretty costly deal there.
15: Night on your radio show about getting some of these players under two-year contracts. Can you talk a little bit about how important that is to building a stable and a successful program in the NIL and revenue share era?
9: Yeah, I know. Can you imagine if you're an NFL franchise and every one of your 53-man roster guys is in the last year of their contract and they become a free agent? I can imagine the stress that the organization and the general managers and the ownership would be under. Like, we got to sign the whole team back every, you know, that's just, it's never happened. It's crazy, right? So in college, basically, we have that scenario in a lot of places. And so more schools, well, us are trying to get guys, okay, we've got the right guy. You know, we picked the right guy. He picked the right place. You know, we want him to have his whole college career here. You know, can we lock him down for the next year or two and have a two-year deal or a three-year deal? And you got to have some funds to do that. And you can't promise something that you're not going to have and all that. But we're slowly building toward that, which is what I'm very grateful for. And then we've kind of got a plan to try to, before the portal comes open, whenever it comes open, we'll have the guys locked down, you know, staying Mountaineers, hopefully throughout their entire college career, whether that's two-year deals, three-year deals. You know, we're working on that as we speak.
15: Does that, with some of the younger guys, does it give you a little bit more confidence in developing in them a little bit more fully or giving them opportunities early, knowing that, hey,
9: well, it's not so much about giving. If, you know, when you're paying the guys, I've said this before, you got to make sure you're paying the right guys and paying the right guys the right amount. And if that has proven to be true, whether it's a small sample size, two or three games, or it's a whole season that you've shown that, then both folks got to get the deal done, you know, before the transfer portal opens up and get them locked in. And to me, you know, most of the agents are very good about that. I think most of the players, that if they like the program, are receptive to that. And so that's kind of the plan that a lot of people are going to do going forward. So you can have that developmental piece actually take hold better. It's hard to develop a guy 1 year, but you can a little bit. But when you got a guy for 2 or 3 years, you know, his development is not only good for him, but it's good for the program, because guys that have played in your system for 2 or 3 years become like coaches teaching the new guys that come in. And so that's kind of like, we're always going to be a large developmental program here. We're going to get guys, and then they're going to be better their second year, then better than that their third year, and if they're here 4 years, then boy, they're going to be like a coach on the field.
8: Status of Prince Strong?
9: Yeah, Prince, hopefully he'll be back. Maybe for next week's game, he'll be out again this week, but you know, he's got a chance to play in 2 weeks. We'll see where that's at.
8: Chambers? I mean, you're still waiting on...
9: Ruling on that before we go ahead with that one.
15: Can you talk a little bit about this transfer that you might be adding late from Georgia? Ja'Cory Thomas, I believe the name.
9: Yeah, there's still a lot more to be. It's kind of like Jason Chambers. You know, there's still another, court hearing or something that's going on, and some more things that got to happen before he's officially going to get ready on the depth chart. Or get, you know, he hasn't practiced. He hasn't done anything yet. He just got in town yesterday. So we're going to put that on hold, so to speak.
12: Rich, Darius is definitely done for the year. Darius,
9: yeah. Waiting to have surgery. We want to have it as soon as possible, but it's an extensive surgery. There's a lot of fixing it's got to do, and he was having a great camp, and he's playing well, and he's a really, really, really hard working guy, you know. So I feel 100% confident that he'll be able to come back. It won't be this year, but you know, he'll take this as a challenge and come back hopefully healthy in a year.
16: Turn to in his absence.
9: Well, a couple guys that have taken some reps, like Toby Hastrup and Jeremiah Johnson, two new guys are now going to get a bigger opportunity to maybe fill that role a little bit. So we'll see what they do starting this week.
13: So freshman left tackle hold up.

0: What's that?
1: How did your freshman left tackle hold?
0: He played pretty well. There was a couple freshman mistakes in there, but for a true freshman playing for the first time, I was really pretty proud of him. He's a very, very competitive guy, and you know he's very, very conscientious as well. So I thought Kevin played. We thought he played pretty well.
2: Video where he slipped, got back up, and then pancaked someone. To me, as a former offensive lineman, that's like a special type of drive.
0: You were a former lineman? I would have never guessed that.
2: No, that's good. <Division two. laughs> I wasn't big enough to play big leagues, but just can you talk about his drive and his dedication on plays like that to finish the play through the whistle?
0: Yeah, he's we knew about it. You could watch the guy on film in high school, and you can see how aggressive he is. And then we had him in camp, and in camp is when I really saw him. He was still committed to Penn State, and we had him in camp. And, man, he was – sometimes when you're a big-time guy like that in camp, you just kind of chill. And he was the first guy in line to take reps. I mean, you had to pull him out of there because he wanted to take every rep. So his competitiveness, you know, was there. And it was just like his dad, Tim. So, you know, he kind of – you know, was in the family kind of trait, right? So after the camp, I was like, God, is there any chance at all we might get this guy? So we stayed after him a little bit, and fortunately he's come. And he's in the mindset, you think all your players want, is that he's a good player now, but because he loves football so much and because he's so competitive, he'll get better every year, especially with Coach Trickett's coaching and all that. So, you know, he'll do well this year, but he's going to get better and better every year in our system.
3: Forward, you have to be cautious of the carries for Cam Cook and for Michael Hawkins. I mean, 30 and 20 respectively.
0: Yeah, I didn't. You know, it didn't seem like that many. I was surprised when I heard about 30. Cam wasn't complaining, and I don't think he will. But inevitably you're going to have to play more than just the two running backs. So Amari's going to get a lot of carries, and then we got to get the third guy, whoever that is, more reps, because hopefully it's not like last year where we were, playing five or six because of the injury. But the carries, I don't ever really keep a track on it, but I can kind of tell if they're a little winded or a little bit tired. We need to be able to roll and keep fresh guys in there, but we're just going to roll until we win the game kind of deal. I don't really worry about that carry stuff.
2: Last night, Chris Talley actually tweaked his hamstring.
0: Yeah, in warm up somehow.
2: Did that throw a wrench into the running back plan and kind of, how long that it might take for him?
0: A little bit, because he was going to be the next guy in probably to get some reps. So Martavis Boswell is probably that next guy now. But Lawrence Autry has been hurt, and now Lawrence is healthy, so he'll get – so today, Boz and Autry will get the third running back reps, and we'll try to get them ready to go because we got to have at least three ready to go.
2: Do you have a timeline on Chris Talley?
0: It's week to week with the hamstring thing.
4: Since he opened the door on Thomas, is the fact that he didn't sign an NFL contract the difference for you in pursuing him based on – the Big 12 and the conference?
0: Well, that's a good question.
4: Because he was in the camp.
0: Yeah, I think it was like, whether you don't want to like put all the time and effort in bringing somebody in and they got no chance of being eligible or what have you. So it had to be somebody that, one, you could get in school at this date, and two, there's not going to be this, question on whether he's eligible or whatever. It's got to be something that's got to be approved by all parties involved. And so that's why I said if it's got a chance to be approved by our parties involved and he's the right guy, and the right fit for us as well, then we can look into it. And that's basically what happened.
5: Do you have a specific position in mind for him, Richard, to play multiple spots?
0: Safety. Yeah, we got three. We basically had three safety positions. And, how much can you learn, right? It depends on how much you can learn in a quickly short period of time.
5: What did you think of Matt Sagan returning punts, kickoffs?
0: Yeah, I think it was solid. The return thing, we missed one block there. He had a little bit of a chance. I thought he caught the bell well. He's just a good football player. I mean, even him as a freshman, there's going to be freshman moments, and we got to remember he's just a true freshman. But Matt's got a really good feel for the game. You saw the one great play he made on keeping the ball in the 1 yard line. He plays on just about every special teams and played some safety for us as well. So I'm excited for him for the future.
5: Players like him in the past that plays everywhere.
0: Oh, I probably have done this so long. I'm sure I've had a few that done it. But Matt's one hit. I'm

0: 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With the right people, equipment, and expertise, we are ready to respond 24 hours a day to get you quickly back on your feet.
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12: 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Zach Alley is in the team room fielding questions. West Virginia defensive coordinator.
13: Played the first half really well. Had some adversity, but were able to overcome in critical moments. I think we forced 40 pressures and had 5 sacks there and probably should have had 10 more. I think we counted. We touched him and missed him like 12 times in the backfield, like free runners and whatnot. I really felt like, we showed what we could do if we played to a standard, and I think there was some complacency in the second half, came out and just stopped doing our job. That's what got us there in the first place, was doing our job well, consistently and not beating West Virginia, and we beat West Virginia in the second half on defense. Like, we just let guys run free, didn't communicate, didn't do our job, and that leads to explosive plays. And so, if you cut the explosives down, you're going to, dominate everybody. That's what you want to do. You want to win every play the same way. So to me, we play to a standard. We don't play to a team, and we didn't play the standard the entire game. And that's the challenge this week and every week moving forward, is every single play is the play to win the game. And if you don't treat it like that, then you'll make mistakes that cost you the game.
14: Rich talked about containment and lack of at times. Is that something that you stress going forward?
13: Absolutely. I mean, you know, it's something we did a pretty decent job of in the first half. You know, created flushes, got to him, and then

0: in the second half, just didn't run to the upfield shoulder of the quarterback. Let him scramble around and, you know, get open and throw the ball. Hell, the last play, we have three unblocked defenders in the backfield. Like, nobody touches them, you know, and we don't keep them on the inside shoulder. And so we cut the other two guys off, and he scrambles around, throws a 40-yarder because, you know, it's hard to stay in coverage for 7 seconds, you know, when they're running all across the field.
1: The way he plays, though, is kind of quintessential kind of Rich Rodriguez. So was there anything about of him being a bad matchup in a way for you guys? I mean, you see a lot of that during the week, obviously, in practice, and he practiced against it, or was it more just mistakes you guys made?
0: I think it's more mistakes we made. I mean, we're bringing interior pressures, or we got free guys coming through, and we're playing heavy at the defensive ends. We're trying to bull guys instead of working up the field and containing him in the pocket. And, you know, he was the type of scrambler, too, where, like, you know, Mike is a step up, outrun you guy. He was just going to bail 15 yards backwards and try and chuck it up. And so you can't be too heavy on the O-line when that happens. You've got to be able to contain and force him back to your help. And we didn't do a great job of that.
1: So he was a little so in terms of what you practiced against, he was still a little different.
0: Yeah, I think so.
2: How often will your linemen hear containment this week?
0: A lot, I'm sure.
2: How do you fix that?
0: Just doing your job. I think that's we tell them this is what you're supposed to do on this play or this blitz. And, you know, if you decide you want to go inside when you're not supposed to go inside, then you're going to cause problems. So to me, that's the challenge of just doing it consistently over and over again. And you can't be complacent of just, oh, well, I did it one time. Well, this time I'm going to go make a play. Well, you're not going to make the play if you don't do it within the structure of the defense. So I think stressing that and helping the guys understand, like, in practice too, you know, trying to make them scramble more and move around. Obviously we have a tendency to run by the O-line and the scout team. Because they can't quite get to the guys like you can in a game. So, trying to stress them from the scouts guys, giving us a great look, and then, trying to have the quarterback scramble around on us in practice more.
3: Did you hit your target number with the guys you wanted to play, or did the circumstances hold some of those guys out?
0: I think we held some of them out. I think, we played a lot of guys, but we didn't play some guys I even felt like should have played more, could have gotten in the game and helped us. And then, we tried to find some guys who could be role players for us in certain situations. And, some of them performed like that and some of them didn't, And so that's the challenge for those guys moving forward is, hey, if you maybe you're not the starter, but, you go in on third down, or you go in the heavy package, or you go in on whatever it is, well, star in your role, and own that if you want to keep it.
1: So you mentioned your standard and playing to a standard, and Rich talked about after the game he didn't think that the second half was a lack of effort, just maybe it was execution. Now that you watch film, what do you think of the effort of the whole game, second half included, of the defense?
0: We had probably three plays, I would say, where we had somebody loafing that I thought were, egregious loafs, and all came in the second half. But as a whole, I felt like the effort and the strain to finish and get there, like, that was pretty good. And it just comes down to the discipline of continuing to do your job.
4: From a human element, how tough is it to see that injury from Wiley, who had a pretty promising first half, and I know you had some good things to say about him during camp?
0: Yeah, I mean, I love the kid, I don't really care about him, from a football player standpoint. Like, that's not the point, Like, we're here to help these guys become men and be better people. And through the game of football, that's what we do, And I love him to death, and I have a great relationship with him. And I feel really bad for him, man. I mean, just what a brutal injury. And, I know he'll have surgery here at some point, and hopefully he can come back and be healthy and ready to play again, in the future. But obviously just tough to see, and what a great kid. I mean, just really hate it for him and his family.
3: So what do you do without him? Somebody's got to step up. Who are the somebodies?
0: We'll see. I know Emerson Joy and Will Telemach and Caesar and some of those guys back him up. So we'll see who steps up out of the group. Obviously, Emerson went into the game later on after D. Wiley went down. And then we'll move some pieces around on some of the sub packages to kind of compensate.
5: What impressed you about your guys on third down on Saturday?
0: I think just the consistency to do our job. I think we'd worked a lot of the things that we saw to the calls we saw, kind of knew what we were going to get. And, obviously we were able to attack them there. I mean, shoot, we should have had them like 2 for 14, but we gave them 3 holding penalties. you know, on a series when we didn't even need to, like ran down and grabbed the tailback who's like in the flat. You know, so I was happy with that, and we got to keep that up. You win a lot of games, keeping them off the field on third down.
6: Nick Taylor played an exceptional game in the secondary, only targeted three times on all those pass coverage snaps, didn't allow a reception himself. Thoughts on his game?
0: Yeah, I love Nick. I think Nick's a great player. You know, he's really improved, in my opinion, you know, in the last year and a half, and just his man coverage and his feel and where he needs to be. And he's a very intelligent football player. Like, he has instincts and understands what we're trying to do. And, you know, that showed up this year, now having a full year of consistency and being in the program, playing corner the whole time. That helps, you know, not moving him around. And so, obviously, he's got a great future, and we're counting on him now.
3: Martin, two quarterbacks, the first guy and then the second guy. What are the differences between the two and the guy that finished up?
0: They're pretty similar. I mean, the first guy probably wants to run more, and the second guy wants to stand in there and throw it a little bit more. But like, I don't see them as vastly different if they're one's in versus the other and how they're going to run the offense and what they're going to do. They're fairly similar, you know, body types. I think that at least eight throws the ball a little bit better than four does, but I wouldn't say like it's just apples to oranges.
3: So there's no different blocks of plays where they run the same stuff.
0: They're going to run the same things.
1: So what else do they
7: have? You land a decent bit of four down linemen. And how much of that is just adjustment, different looks? How much of that is the opponent you're playing, different things? What all goes into that? And
0: Just try to put our best players on the field in situations to be advantageous. You know, I think that we do have some ability at D-line and want to help those guys and rush and attack and do those things, and that helps playing four down. And then situationally, like, the second half turned into like a pass fest, and like all they were doing was throwing it. So we were trying to put some more coverage speed on the field, and you know, that was kind of a sub package for us near the end of the game, just because I felt like we were no longer going to get any run game. So I was trying to, you know, get guys in position to help us.
1: What else does Tennessee Martin bring to the table? What challenges they may possess?
0: I have a ton of respect for their head coach and you know, the play caller. He's they're challenging. They're gonna shift, trade, motion, different personnels, make you line up right, you know, find things and try and attack you. They'll have two things going that way and two things going back that way at the same time, and make sure your eyes are disciplined and, you know, try and move you off the spot and create havoc for, you know, communication and whatnot. So I think they've done a great job there for a long time, you know, of really using what they have and putting guys in positions to be successful.
5: Harper Holloman obviously was active on Saturday. What impressed you on Saturday, but also leading into that game, what has he done during camp to catch your eye?
0: Just consistent. You know, Harper's the same guy every day. You can count on his level of play. You can count on his effort. You can count on his intelligence and understanding, his leadership, all those things. They show up, you know, day in and day out with him. And so I think that's what gives you that confidence in how he's going to play. And then he impressed me with how physical he played on Saturday. You know, it's obviously sometimes you don't get that much live work. You know, it's hard to tell exactly where everybody is on all that because they're not hitting guys or taking them to the ground. And I thought he played really well and probably above what even I maybe thought he would do.
6: Coach Rodriguez talked a little bit on his radio show last night about getting some of these players on two-year contracts. How important is that from your point of view as the defensive coordinator to ensure success and stability in this era of college football?
0: I think it really matters. You know, obviously when you have a great player and you can have them for multiple years, they're going to play better and they're going to make you better as a result of them being on the team. So, you know, we would like the stability from our side, and hopefully a lot of them want the stability from theirs too. You know, God forbid you get hurt in the game and now your value plummets because you're no longer able to play. So obviously I think it's a good thing for both sides a lot of times, man, to be able to lock a guy in and make sure he's here for multiple years. And then, you know, on his side of things, know that there's security in, you know, where I'm at and where I'm going to be.
8: Got a break to take here from the Pushcar Center. We are back after this. This is the Rich Rodriguez Press Conference Show live on MSN.
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1: Welcome back to the Rich Rodriguez Press Conference Show. We'll throw it back to defensive coordinator Zach Alley in the team room.
2: Quick, punching the ball out, would you get all the opportunities you were able to see on tape of getting the opportunities to knock the ball out?
3: I know we knocked four out. Yeah. One fell right back to him, and I think the other one was like on the sideline going out of bounds. So I would like to get a couple more, but you know, if you're forcing four fumbles a game for the season, you're probably doing pretty well. Thanks, guys.
1: That is West Virginia DC Zach Alley. We'll hear from West Virginia defensive lineman Corey McIntyre in just a bit. But overall, I mean, I guess to summarize what that was a lot of promise, a lot of aggressiveness, and you were really close a lot of the time, even though it didn't materialize as sacks. You had some TFLs, but you were close, and that's something encouraging.
4: Yeah, I think that, you know, we want it to be a finished product when it goes out there day one, right? But the reality of it is, I don't care if you won Saturday or if you lost Saturday, across the country, everyone is going to find things that they need to fix. The question becomes, and we were talking with Travis Trickett yesterday on Rich's show last night, is good teams get better every week. So it's a progressive ladder all season long, and you got 12 steps on your ladder for the regular season. So if you go out there on Saturday this week and you show the efficiency to keep the quarterback contained if they do try to threaten your perimeter at all, or if you take better angles, if you don't commit what proved to be just horrifically costly penalties on that three penalties they had on that 99-yard drive. Like, if that continues, then that becomes an issue. If it goes away this week and you're playing, you know, clean and you're tackling well and you're keeping people in front of you and you're getting those quarterback sacks, and they did do a good job all afternoon of pressuring their quarterback, then you go, okay, learn lesson one. There's going to be some things that we have to fix for game number three, which will be next. But you just want to be better. Just be better. If you're just better every week, then ultimately you become a good team.
1: There are two good things going, that UT Martin's going to be playing its third game while West Virginia is playing its second game, so you're getting a more refined UT Martin coming in here and an otherwise outmatched visiting team.
4: Yeah, I think that's important. Really interesting. So people don't know a ton, and I understand why you don't know a ton about Tennessee Martin, but they're in the OVC, the Ohio Valley Conference. Their coach, as Rich has alluded to, has been there a long time. Jason Simpson's been their head coach since 2006. Third winningest coach in the history of the Ohio Valley Conference. He's had success. He's multiple occasions. He's been a finalist for the National Coach of the Year. He's won their Conference Coach of the Year. They've won their league for the last 5 years, which is hard to do, especially in this era where they're getting plucked all the time from players. And then this year in particular, you know, they have played two games so far. What was really wild is they played Chicago State, right, last week. That was the first road game in the history of Chicago State. There goes a legend walking right by right now. They got his number up on the wall starting last Saturday. Pat White making his way through. But so Chicago State is transitioning to FCS level. And so last week, that was their first road game at the FCS level. Now, they got beat by Central Arkansas. UT Martin did in week number one, came back, got a victory last week, so they'll come in at 1-1. But to your point, they're at game three already this season.
1: Absolutely. All right, another break to take. Our final one, when we come back, we'll hear from West Virginia redshirt junior Corey McIntyre here from the Rich Rodriguez Press Conference Show on MSN.
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7: Welcome back to the Push Car Center. We'll toss it over to Corey McIntyre, West Virginia defensive lineman, is at the podium.
8: To get to where I am, and like he'd been telling me about West Virginia since I committed here, and everything he told me was like, sounded exactly what I wanted, because I knew it could make me a better player here, and it has.
9: Remember any of his NFL days? Were you too young, or do you remember?
8: I remember some of it. I was still young at the time, but we'd go to like Miami games, go to Buffalo, and watch his games there sometimes. But I was young at the time, so it's hard to remember a lot.
10: Some of these things about the game and about what in your ear, but you're also hearing clean up your room, get your bike out of the driveway, whatever it is.
8: Yeah.
10: Is it hard to separate those things and say, wow, these I've got to really listen to?
8: Yeah, it is, because he can be a hard dad at times, but that's out of love, because he wants me to be the best I can be, and he knows when to switch it on and off the field and not. Main thing is never give up and just always play to the end of the whistle, because that is a big factor, like especially in college football, is to always play hard, run to the ball, and just be consistent with everything I do.
11: About the hard work you put in after the injury, getting back to where you are now, what all went into that?
8: It was pretty hard, because it was a long rehab, about 6-7 months maybe, of just constant building muscle into the leg again and training to get that strength back. But it was hard, but you just got to get through it, and I'm just glad to be back.
9: Your recruitment, did your dad push you to West Virginia? Did his story influence you? How did that work?
8: No, he didn't push me, but he did like that I had West Virginia in like my top schools. And for me to come here, I think it was like the community I really liked here. My coaches that recruited me, I liked them a lot. And I just like how they would build me to become a better player here.
11: Trending to play with the other staff before that injury, just the focus of getting back to where you are. And I guess they say now with the way medicine is, your leg's actually better than it was before and stronger when you go through and do the rehab, right?
8: Mm-hmm.
11: Just talk about all that.
8: So basically, like, I'm sorry.
11: Just the process of getting your mind right to be back to be the player. You were trained to be a player, and then mm-hmm. you had that time off that had to kind of refocus and recalibrate and all that to get back to where you are.
8: Oh, yeah. So just being off the field and seeing everybody, like, practice, that kind of sucked for me a little while, but it just motivated me to just keep on getting up every day, doing the same thing to get the leg better and be to, like, just be back, basically. Just keep on going.
3: Some pretty good moments in the pass rush on Saturday. Can you just talk about this team's approach to the pass rush and what the key is to making you guys successful in that?
8: For sure, like, the contain word, like, we have been working on getting our contain better, and I think us as a D-line been doing pretty good on our pass rush and just working on it every day.
9: You meet up at any point with some of your dad's old Mountaineer teammates? I mean, Corey Ivey, Carlos Sausageda, some of those guys that were Florida guys?
8: No, I haven't.
12: Yourself, is it kind of like going through how, like, even hurts even more that seeing Darius go down?
8: Yeah, like, I exactly felt how Darius felt on Saturday, and that sucks, and it's just the game, honestly. But I just checked up on him not too long ago and told him to keep his head up, because I know how it feels. Like, it sucks, but it's gonna be all right at the end of the day. Emerson Joy. Oh yeah, he's a good player. We got trust for him. Us as a D-line know he's gonna be all right, and we're just gonna go on like nothing happened.
10: You're told again and again.
7: That is West Virginia defensive lineman Corey McIntyre. We'll cut it off there and say so long here from the Pushcar Center, West Virginia. And UT Martin coming up this weekend from Island Pushcar Stadium at 1 o'clock. We'll have pregame coverage. Our Go Mart Mountaineer tailgate show begins at 10 in the morning. And we've got 8 hours plus of West Virginia football coverage as West Virginia looks to go 2-0 on the season. For Tony Caridi, I'm Andrew Caridi signing off here from the Pushcar Center. We'll see you next time on MSN.

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Def Leppard on Morgan County's Greatest Hits. We are Cool 92.9. We are 10 in a row on a Tuesday. That feels like a Monday, doesn't it? SOS Band. 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

0: Nelson's on Morgan County's greatest hits were Cool 92.9. Mercedes-Benz and Alabama coach Nick Saban designed a $200,000 tailgating van. 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
18: 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It's finding your purpose.
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20: weather. Here's your Panhandle News Network forecast. This afternoon will be mostly sunny with a high temperature of 84. Tonight, expect partly cloudy skies with a low of 59. Tomorrow will be very warm and humid with periods of sunshine reaching a high of 87. With your exclusive AccuWeather forecast, I'm meteorologist Joe Lundberg on Cool 92.9.

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0: Bobby Brown's on Morgan County's Greatest Hits. We are Cool 92.9. 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

Here's your Panhandle News Network forecast. This afternoon will be mostly sunny with a high temperature of 84. Tonight, expect partly cloudy skies with a low of 59. Tomorrow will be very warm and humid with periods of sunshine reaching a high of 87. With your exclusive AccuWeather forecast, I'm meteorologist Joe Lundberg on Cool 92.9.

0: Lionel Richie and Dinah Ross on Morgan County's Greatest Hits. We're Cool 92.9. I'm Logan Scott. Out the door on this Tuesday. Catch you back in here tomorrow at 10 a.m. Stick around. Parker Stone's in next right here on Cool 92.9. Bye now.
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Morgan County's greatest hits. You've got it on Cool 92.9. A good afternoon to you on this Tuesday. It is Parker Stone with you to wrap up the workday and get you home until 7 this evening. 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

Morgan County's greatest hits. This is Cool 92.9, your home for Berkeley Springs High School football coverage all season long. The Indians got their first win of the season this past Friday night against Clear Spring. Big win for Berkeley Springs. They're back in action at Morgan Field this Friday night at 7 as they take on the Petersburg Vikings. We'll have that game for you right here on Cool 92.9. Here's Paul Davis.

Morgan County's greatest hits. You've got it on Cool 92.9. Coming up in around 8 minutes or so, we're going to be talking all about the early winners we have at the moment for Emmys. That's coming up for you in about 8 minutes. Keep it here on Cool 92.9. Right now, it's Mr. Mister. Back to 1985. It's Broken Wings.

0: Donna Summer right here on Cool 92.9. We've got some early Emmy winners. Shailene Woodley, Betty Gilpin, and the late Rob Reiner all took home trophies at the second of three ceremonies held in Los Angeles on Sunday. Woodley won Outstanding Guest Actress in a Drama for Paradise, while Gilpin claimed the same honor in Comedy for Widow's Bay. Reiner posthumously received Outstanding Guest Actor in a Comedy for The Bear. Widow's Bay led all shows with 8 awards. DTF St. Louis won 6. David Harbour and Linda Cardellini earned Supporting Actor and Actress honors. Spider-Noir collected 5 Emmys. The 78th primetime Emmy telecast featuring top category winners will air on September 14th on NBC and Peacock. Are you looking to showcase why your business is the best in the area in front of hundreds of people each week? Then this is the opportunity you have been waiting for. 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
12: Here's your Panhandle News Network forecast. Tonight will bring partly cloudy skies with a low of 59. Tomorrow's expected to be very warm and humid with periods of sunshine reaching a high of 87. Tomorrow night will be partly cloudy, remaining warm and humid with a low of 68. With your exclusive AccuWeather forecast, I'm meteorologist Jason Caterina on Cool 92.9.

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0: John Waite right here on Cool 92.9. WVU Mountaineer football is right here on Cool 92.9. We had our first broadcast of Mountaineer football this past weekend when WVU was winners against Coastal Carolina. We'll have the Mountaineers back for you coming up this Saturday. They welcome UT Martin to Milan Pushkar Stadium in Morgantown. That kickoff will be at 1 p.m. We'll have pregame coverage beginning for you around 10 a.m. right here on Cool 92.9. We'll have Mountaineer football for you all season long.
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2: Mold in their current location is forcing the Berkeley County Sheriff's Office to move. Morgan County Sheriff Johnny Walter says their current building was remediated for mold before they moved back in December of 2019. He tells the Panhandle News Network the ceiling back where the deputies sit recently started turning black. He says no one is sick or showing any symptoms from mold exposure. Tuesday and Wednesday are moving days for the department. The offices are closed as they move to their temporary offices off War Memorial Drive. Walter says a big concern is making sure they remember to bring everything they need, because as the mold abatement is underway, they won't have access to their old office off Gale Drive. He says cleaning will involve adding air purifiers, tearing ceiling tiles out of affected areas, and cleaning surfaces. He mentioned that the evidence room was impacted as well, where crews will also have to do drywall removal. The sheriff says that the area is complicated because anyone who goes in to clean has to have an escort. Though he says the sheriff's office, of course, can still be contacted for emergencies by dialing 911. You can find more in an article at PanhandleNewsNetwork.com. The Martinsburg Union Rescue Mission is in the process of expanding their warehouse and thrift store. Superintendent Pastor Tim Guarino was a guest in this morning's Panhandle Live, and he explained how all donated clothing is put to use.
3: Well, all of it goes to the store, and then we rotate it. We do a lot of vouchers. Each individual can get up to almost 30 pieces of clothing. What doesn't get given away, we sell, because then that money sustains us, that sustainable income. Every penny that you spend stays right here in Martinsburg and takes care of the ministries here and, of course, up in Berkeley Springs. And then on top of that, if we can't sell or give away the clothes, then we bail those clothes, and those clothes go down to the Baltimore Harbor, and they get shipped overseas, and they get used overseas.
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Morgan County's greatest hits. You're listening to Cool 92.9. Coming up, we're talking the most popular beers throughout our listening area. And also, what is America's number one beer? Might surprise you. It's coming up in 7 minutes. Right now, it's Paul Simon.

0: Kim Carnes, Betty Davis Eyes, right here on Cool 92.9. For the past two decades, there's been a craft beer movement where beer drinkers have moved away from the classic light lagers for more of the intense flavors of your IPAs, Belgian ales, porters, stouts, and more. But could we see that trend going the other way? According to a new report, the most popular beer in America is Mich Ultra, which is arguably one of the least flavorful beers. I call it water beer because it feels like there's no alcohol in it. Bud Light comes in at number two, followed by Stella Artois, Budweiser, and Guinness in the top five. Coors Light, Busch Light, Miller Light, Blue Moon, and Corona round out the top 10. America's least favorite beer, Milwaukee's Best Ice. Harps number two, followed by Sierra Nevada, Sam Adams, and Keystone in that bottom five. The report also listed the states that love beer the most. Wisconsin ranked number one. Wyoming, Kansas, Nebraska, and Iowa round out the top five. Pennsylvania checks in at number seven. And the 10 least interested in beer, Alaska ranked at the top. Utah, Georgia, Washington, and Mississippi rounded out that bottom five of states in that category. Virginia and Maryland were also in the bottom 10 in terms of liking beer the least. Now, state by state throughout our listening area, West Virginia's number one beer is Bud Light. In Virginia, it is Stella Artois. In Maryland, it is Guinness. In D.C., it's also Stella Artois. And then Rolling Rock is number one in Pennsylvania.
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2: 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There are no accidents. 70 westbound. Traffic slows Patrick Street to 340. A little bit heavy on the approach to 81, and then you're fine to Hancock 15. Heavy out of Leesburg off and on to Luckett's. Heavy at Point of Rocks and Mountville Road. Route 9 in the Berlin Turnpike heavy. Heavy into Hillsboro, heavy Harper's Ferry Road. Then you're fine. Charlestown and into Martinsburg. I don't see any accidents on Route 7. It's a little bit busy there at Route 9. Otherwise, you're fine into Berryville and into Winchester. I don't see any accidents on 522 either between Hancock Ridge and into Winchester. I'm Allie Oakley with traffic.
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13: Here's your Panhandle News Network forecast. Tonight will bring partly cloudy skies with a low of 59. Tomorrow's expected to be very warm and humid with periods of sunshine reaching a high of 87. Tomorrow night will be partly cloudy, remaining warm and humid with a low of 68. With your exclusive AccuWeather forecast, I'm meteorologist Jason Caterina on Cool 92.9.

0: ABBA right here on Cool 92.9. It's time once again for another community update brought to you by Clark's Home Furnishing Service that you just don't get from the big guys. The Humane Society of Morgan County is having their annual Tales on Trails 5K run walk taking place this Saturday, September the 12th, beginning at 10 in the morning at Cacapon State Park. Run it, walk it, bring your pup. Every registration supports the Humane Society of Morgan County and the animals in their care. For more information on this event and other events going on throughout our listening area, hit the Connect drop down at our website, 929WXDC.com, because WVRC Media and Cool 92.9 care about community.
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2: Mold in their current location is forcing the Berkeley County Sheriff's Office to move. Morgan County Sheriff Johnny Walter says their current building was remediated for mold before they moved back in December of 2019. He tells the Panhandle News Network the ceiling back where the deputies sit recently started turning black. He says no one is sick or showing any symptoms from mold exposure. Tuesday and Wednesday are moving days for the department. The offices are closed as they move to their temporary offices off War Memorial Drive. Walter says a big concern is making sure they remember to bring everything they need, because as the mold abatement is underway, they won't have access to their old office off Gale Drive. He says cleaning will involve adding air purifiers, tearing ceiling tiles out of affected areas, and cleaning surfaces. He mentioned that the evidence room was impacted as well, where crews will also have to do drywall removal. The sheriff says that the area is complicated because anyone who goes in to clean has to have an escort. Though he says the sheriff's office, of course, can still be contacted for emergencies by dialing 911. You can find more in an article at PanhandleNewsNetwork.com. The Martinsburg Union Rescue Mission is in the process of expanding their warehouse and thrift store. Superintendent Pastor Tim Guarino was a guest in this morning's Panhandle Live, and he explained how all donated clothing is put to use.
3: Well, all of it goes to the store, and then we rotate it. We do a lot of vouchers. Each individual can get up to almost 30 pieces of clothing. What doesn't get given away, we sell, because then that money sustains us, that sustainable income. Every penny that you spend stays right here in Martinsburg and takes care of the ministries here and, of course, up in Berkeley Springs. And then on top of that, if we can't sell or give away the clothes, then we bail those clothes, and those clothes go down to the Baltimore Harbor, and they get shipped overseas, and they get used overseas.
2: 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With a check of your local headlines, I'm Luke Wiggs.
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Join Nathan and Mike this Friday night from Morgan Field as the Indians come back after getting their first win of the season against Clear Spring. They'll be at home taking on the Petersburg Vikings. 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Kickoff is set for 7 this Friday night. 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
1: 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NFL season kicks off tomorrow. It's a Super Bowl rematch. Patriots and Seahawks. 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

0: Morgan County's greatest hits, you're on Cool 92.9. It's time once again for celebrity birthdays on this 8th day of September. And if you are celebrating a birthday today, a big happy birthday to you from all of us here at Cool 92.9. Celebrating today is Gaten Matarazzo, 24 today, plays Dustin on Stranger Things. Wiz Khalifa, the black and yellow rapper, is 39 today. Jonathan Taylor Thomas, Randy on Home Improvement, is 45 today. Pop singer Pink celebrates birthday number 47. Councilman Tate on Power, and also Quincy Jones in the movie Ray. Lawrence Tate is 51 today. Rolling Stone voted her the most hated MTV VJ of the 90s. Now she's on Fox News. Kennedy is 54 today. Biblo Baggins in the Hobbit movies. Martin Freeman is 55. David Arquette is 55 as well today. The actor celebrating. Former Dancing with the Stars co-host Brooke Burke is 55 today. Amy Mann is 66. The lead singer of Till Tuesday. The smash hit Voices Carry. She was the female voice on that. Fine Young Cannibals and the English Beat. David Steele is 66 today. Bernie Sanders, the Vermont senator, is 85 today. And genius ventriloquist of Willie Tyler and Lester fame, Willie Tyler, is 86 today. More to come. It's Cool 92.9.
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2: 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On 81 between Winchester, Martinsburg, I don't see any problems. Just go into Hagerstown north of Halfway Boulevard. Traffic slows, and then you're fine into Greencastle and Chambersburg. 70 westbound, traffic slows 355 over to 340, and then you're fine. Hagerstown to Hancock, 15. Leesburg, kind of heavy to White's Ferry. Pretty heavy into Luckett's. Then you're going to slow when you get to St. Clair Lane to Point of Rocks, and definitely lining up at Mountville Road. Route 9 in the Berlin Turnpike, heavy in all directions. Then traffic slows after Percival Road to Hillsboro, heavy on the approach to Harper's Ferry Road. And then you're fine. Charlestown to get into Martinsburg. I'm Allie Oakley with traffic.
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13: Here's your Panhandle News Network forecast. Tonight will bring partly cloudy skies with a low of 59. Tomorrow's expected to be very warm and humid with periods of sunshine reaching a high of 87. Tomorrow night will be partly cloudy, remaining warm and humid with a low of 68. With your exclusive AccuWeather forecast, I'm meteorologist Jason Caterina on Cool 92.9.

0: Morgan County's greatest hits, you're on Cool 92.9. It's time once again for another community update brought to you by Clark's Home Furnishings, service that you just don't get from the big guys. On this Sunday, September 13th, beginning at 3 p.m. at the Star Community Center, it'll be Star Community Center Dolly event. They'll be showing Steel Magnolias at the historic Star Theater in Berkeley Springs. Half of ticket sales will be donated to Dolly Parton's Imagination Library, and they're calling all Dolly Parton lookalikes to honor her legendary career. Musicians from the Black Cat Cooperative will also perform. 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
2: Mold in their current location is forcing the Berkeley County Sheriff's Office to move. Morgan County Sheriff Johnny Walter says their current building was remediated for mold before they moved back in December of 2019. He tells the Panhandle News Network the ceiling back where the deputies sit recently started turning black. He says no one is sick or showing any symptoms from mold exposure. Tuesday and Wednesday are moving days for the department. The offices are closed as they move to their temporary offices off War Memorial Drive. Walter says a big concern is making sure they remember to bring everything they need, because as the mold abatement is underway, they won't have access to their old office off Gale Drive. He says cleaning will involve adding air purifiers, tearing ceiling tiles out of affected areas, and cleaning surfaces. He mentioned that the evidence room was impacted as well, where crews will also have to do drywall removal. The sheriff says that the area is complicated because anyone who goes in to clean has to have an escort. Though he says the sheriff's office, of course, can still be contacted for emergencies by dialing 911. You can find more in an article at PanhandleNewsNetwork.com. The Martinsburg Union Rescue Mission is in the process of expanding their warehouse and thrift store. Superintendent Pastor Tim Garino was a guest in this morning's Panhandle Live, and he explained how all donated clothing is put to use.
3: Well, all of it goes to the store, and then we rotate it. We do a lot of vouchers. Each individual can get up to almost 30 pieces of clothing. And what doesn't get given away, we sell, because then that money sustains us, that sustainable income. Every penny that you spend stays right here in Martinsburg and takes care of the ministries here and, of course, up in Berkeley Springs. And then on top of that, if we can't...

0: sell or give away the clothes. Then we bale those clothes, and those clothes go down to the Baltimore Harbor, and they get shipped overseas, and they get used overseas.
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This is Cool 92.9, your proud home for WVU Mountaineer football all season long. The Mountaineers are back in action this Saturday at 1 p.m. kickoff time against UT Martin. We'll have the game right here on Cool 92.9. Pre-game coverage begins at 10 in the morning right here on your home for the Mountaineers, Cool 92.9. Here's REM

Morgan County's greatest hits. You're on Cool 92.9. Coming up in about 7 minutes, our daily trip into the DeLorean. What happened in cool history? Right now, back to 1975. It's Jefferson Starship.

Survivor right here on Cool 92.9. It's time once again for our daily trip into the DeLorean and what happened in cool history on this September the 8th. On today's date, in 1892, Francis Bellamy would publish the Pledge of Allegiance in honor of the 400th anniversary of Columbus coming to America. It took him 3 hours to complete the original 23 words. There are now 31 wonderful words in the Pledge of Allegiance. In 1966, Star Trek premiered on TV, starring William Shatner and the late, great Leonard Nimoy. It was first canceled in September of 1969 before coming back. President Gerald Ford would pardon former President Richard Nixon on today's date in 1974. In 1985, Pete Rose of the Cincinnati Reds would break Ty Cobb's career hits record. At the time, everyone thought he tied it with 4,191 hits, but it turns out the league accidentally double-counted one of Cobb's games, so Rose was awarded the record. In 1986, The Oprah Winfrey Show was broadcast nationally for the very first time. Also on today's date in history, happening in 1996, Blue's Clues would make its premiere on Nick Jr. with original host Steve Burns. Steve would stick around until 2002. Then they brought in his brother Joe for a couple of seasons. The 2019 revival features their cousin Josh. In 1997, the first episode of Ally McBeal premiered on Fox. Mark McGwire, 1 year later in 1998, of the St. Louis Cardinals, broke Roger Maris's 37-year-old record for home runs in a single season, blasting number 16.

0: 62 that day. In 2007, 19 years ago today, oh gosh, this is crazy, iCarly would premiere on Nickelodeon, running for 6 seasons, then coming back for another 3-run season at a Paramount Plus revival. Troy Gentry of Montgomery Gentry would pass away in a helicopter crash 9 years ago today in 2017. And 4 years ago today in 2022, Queen Elizabeth II would pass away at the age of 96. Are you looking to showcase why your business is the best in the area in front of hundreds of people each week? Then this is the opportunity you have been waiting for. WVRC Media of Martinsburg features the most comprehensive football coverage throughout the four states. Each Friday night in the fall, it's a big stage and even bigger lights with the Panhandle High School Football Game of the Week taking over the Panhandle News Network.
1: He wants to launch this one down the field, down the middle. 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
17: Here's your Panhandle News Network forecast. Tonight will bring partly cloudy skies with a low of 59. Tomorrow's expected to be very warm and humid with periods of sunshine reaching a high of 87. Tomorrow night will be partly cloudy, remaining warm and humid with a low of 68. With your exclusive AccuWeather forecast, I'm meteorologist Jason Caterina on Cool 92.9.

0: Diana Ross right here on Cool 92.9. I'm Parker Soto. 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